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1: And a hearty hello to you. Welcome to Insight. My name's Dudley Anderson. Thank you for joining us. Proverbs 16, verse 16. How much better to get wisdom than gold, to get insight rather than silver. We invite you to sit back and enjoy a half-hour chat as we get into God's Word, the Holy Bible, getting into the Word of God and getting the Word of God into us.
2: The Bible says we've all sinned and come short of God's standard. If the pass mark was 50 out of 100 and you got 48 out of 100 and I got 24, all that makes you is a better failure than me. But none of us can reach the standard required of God. We've all sinned. And we don't pass the pass mark. That's the way it is. No matter how hard we try, no matter how good we are, we're never good enough. Thank God He has not left us in our state of failure.
1: Today on Inside, Pastor Peter Jenkins and I will be talking about the meaning of salvation. Thank you so much for joining us, Peter. We're going to be talking about the gospel, plain and simple. Why do I need to be saved? And, you know, the Bible, there were some people in the Bible that said, what must I do to be saved, as they spoke to Jesus? So we're going to be talking about that. And, you know, as I'm sure you agree, Peter, there's a lot of confusion around the whole concept of the evangelical church. What does it mean to be evangelical, and what is this evangelism, this gospel message? So I'd like us to really consider three questions as we talk about the gospel today. Why must I be saved? What am I saved from, and how can I get saved? So the first thought that I came to mind, why, asking the question why I should be saved, I'm sure you agree. The Bible says in Romans chapter 3, verse 23, famous scripture, for all have sinned and fallen short of the glory of God. What is sin? Let's talk a bit about that.
2: Okay, well, my definition is very simple. And truly, there are some people in this world that are better than others. We accept that. And sometimes, would you believe? But I know some non-Christians who seem to live better lives than some Christians, which seems a bit of a dilemma, but that's what I've noticed. But the fact of the matter is, the Bible says we've all sinned and come short of God's standard. So imagine, Dudley, if the pass mark was 50 out of 100, and you got 48 out of 100, and I got 24, all that makes you is a better failure than me. We've both failed, yeah. But you're a better failure. And I think that's the way that I understand it, because some people, obviously their lives are lived better than others, but none of us can reach the standard required of God. We've all sinned, and we don't pass the pass mark. That's the way it is. Mm. Now, some people think they can pass it by their own righteousness, and Saul of Tarsus thought that. Mm. He thought that by keeping the law, that would make him acceptable to God. But after his Damascus Road experience for 7 years, he says nothing and does nothing while he's learning that all of his righteousness would never, ever get him past the pass mark. Yeah. We can't do that. If we did, there would be no need of a Savior. So why do we need? We need it because we've all failed. Mm-hmm. No matter how hard we try, no matter how good we are, we're never good enough. Yeah. But thank God He has not left us in our state of failure.
1: Absolutely. And some people might think, sin. This is the 21st century. We don't talk about things like sin.
2: Well, the cross is an offense mm-hmm. to people who refuse to believe in what happened on it. But to those who believe, it becomes the power of God to change your life, and it's quite a remarkable thing.
1: Really. Isn't Jesus described as being the rock that causes men to stumble?
2: Absolutely. He's the rock of offense, you know. I mean, it doesn't appeal to your intellect. The gospel, and whoever's listening to our program now, but the gospel does not appeal to your intellect, because you cannot understand why the creator of the heaven and earth should be interested in you, never mind about love you enough to pay the price for all the sins we've ever committed. How can you understand that? But I remember Billy Graham saying, you can't understand how a brown cow can eat green grass, give white milk and yellow butter. You just drink the milk and eat the butter. And when it comes to salvation and the gospel, it's not meant to appeal to your intellect, but it actually speaks right into your heart, because that's what God wants to deal with, that part of us that controls every other part of us. Yeah. Everybody looks at the outside, but God looks at the heart, and And those who are listening to this program today, God looks at your heart.
1: Absolutely.
2: And he sees what's in your heart. And he alone can change what's in your heart. That's the gospel.
1: Yeah. So we started out by answering why. You know, why do we preach the gospel? Why do we have this whole message? Why do we have the Bible? So where did sin come from originally, Peter?
2: Well, this is a big question, isn't it? You know, originally, in simple two lines, I thought about this today, but originally God made us to love others and to use things. But in today's world, we love things and we use others. It's a complete flip side of the coin, if you like, because we're so materialistic and we think happiness is dependent upon what we have and what when can we have it and the latest this, that and the other. Sin occurred in the Garden of Eden when God gave Adam and Eve everything they could ever want. The environment was perfect. And yet the one thing they were told not to do was to eat of the tree. That one tree in the garden, the tree of knowledge of good and evil.
1: Yeah.
2: You can't eat of that tree.
1: Yeah.
2: But if you eat of that tree, you'll die. Now what happened was, Satan came along, and this is so important to explain this. Satan came along and said this, has God said? And the very tactic, there's a whole program in this, but the law of first mention in the Bible is fascinating, because the first time you find something mentioned is a key to the whole of the Bible explaining that. The first time that Satan is mentioned, he comes to Adam and Eve, he comes to Eve first, has God said? So what does he do? Undermine the authority of God's word. Sin is rejecting God's authority. That's it, in a nutshell. And because, has God said, you will surely die, you won't surely die, what did they do? They believed him rather than obeyed God. That's it, in a nutshell. Underestimating, refusing, rejecting God's authority. And we either accept it or we don't. There's no halfway measure in that, really.
1: You know, if we look at the world today in which we live, and yeah, there are good people in the world, people that are, you know, nice and well-behaved and well-mannered people and consider others better than themselves and do all these biblical things. But as we described, sin is sin, and we're all guilty of sin. The Bible says that quite plainly. But when we look at the world and the stuff going on in the world at large, Peter, you know, in our neighborhoods, and we think of some of the countries around the world where there's been violence and looting in the street. Normal people, Pete, like you and like me, normal people running into a shop and grabbing stuff and running out of it and stealing it. You know, it's intrinsic. It's in us, isn't it? And I think we see this in the Garden of Eden in the beginning. Because
2: if you think of it like this, because I'm a gardener. I love gardening. And so, you know, now is a beautiful time in the garden. All my hard work is being rewarded. All the seeds I've sown have grown. The fact is this, and I want everyone to understand this, the seed of every sin is in the heart of every individual. I believe that. What do I mean by that? The seed of every sin is in my heart, but I thank God that I have not been exposed to the conditions for some of those seeds to germinate.
1: Exactly.
2: If I had been, they would have.
1: Right? Yeah, yeah, yeah.
2: So what you're describing is when people are exposed to the condition for that seed that's already in their heart to germinate, guess what? It germinates. And people that you could never imagine doing things like that suddenly are stealing wheelbarrows and televisions and all kinds of things. Why? Because the seed of every sin is in the heart of every individual. We have to understand that.
1: So this thing called sin crept in, and even in Eden we saw it when the devil, as you explained, tempted Eve. Eve looked at the fruit and essentially she thought, what's in it for me? What can I get out of it? Again, that's the I, the intrinsic thing. We're going to come to Jesus in a little while, and we see something completely different in Jesus and his character and his nature. But, Peter, what about doing good works? A lot of people, in fact, some other religions in the world teach that you have to do good works and that God will weigh up our good works against our bad works. And if you're, you know, just a little better than you are bad, you might make it into heaven. How good should we be?
2: Well, this is the big thing, you see. And this is the one thing that Christianity and the gospel is totally unique amongst all the other faith systems in the world. What do I mean by that? We come to God on the basis that he accepts us as we are. Now, having been accepted by God, I become active for God. So I work out my salvation. I put my newfound faith into practice, and by God's grace, I become a better person. But it begins with me being accepted by God. Religion teaches us that through our effort, our good works, one day maybe God will accept us. So our acceptance by God, according to every other religion, is based upon what we do. But in Christianity, it's based upon what Christ has done. Mm. And that's the difference of the gospel. We begin with acceptance, and that's an amazing thing for people to understand.
1: Mm. In the book of Ephesians, it says, we'll talk about this perhaps a little bit more in a few minutes' time. It says we're saved by grace through faith. But it says it's not of our own doing.
2: Yeah.
1: There's nothing I can do to be good enough for God. In fact, I think, Peter, we need to be, you and I, and every man on this planet, every woman, every child, we need to be as good as God to be right with God. Because God cannot tolerate any evil or crime or sin or wrongdoing in any shape or form. And I think this is why Jesus made a way for us, because he is God incarnate. In other words, he is as good as God.
3: And we read that God made him who had no sin to become sin for us, so that in him we might become the righteousness of God. We might become as good as God.
1: And through his proxy we can attain that by God's grace. But none of us is good enough. In Bible times, if somebody approached a king without being invited by the king to approach him, they might just be killed. Their heads taken off because they had the audacity to approach a king. But our king is far greater than any earthly king. So in just a second, I'm going to ask you how we can approach the king. We're going to take a little break, Peter, and be back after this. You're listening to Insight, a half-an-hour chat show getting into the Word of God and getting the Word of God into us. 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You're listening to Insight with me, Dudley Anderson, sharing the show today with Pastor Peter Jenkins. Yes, getting into God's Word. That is what Insight is all about, getting into the Word of God and letting God's Word touch and change our lives. God's Word does not stand alone. It operates by the power of the Holy Spirit. The Holy Spirit activates the Word of God, whilst the Word of God confirms the actions of the Holy Spirit. Today we're talking about the meaning of salvation. God loved the world so much, that is you and me, and he gave his one and only begotten Son, Jesus Christ. And if we choose to believe in him and receive him as Lord and Savior of our lives, we will not perish, but have the promise of eternal life. Jesus said to us, unless we are born again, we cannot enter the kingdom of heaven. What does it mean to be born again? Well, it simply means to admit that I am spiritually dead because of sin, and I need to become born, as it were, spiritually. Pastor Peter Jenkins and I are talking about the meaning of salvation today in Insight. If you'd like to make contact with us, we'd love to hear from you. If anything we've said so far on the program has made sense to you, if you have some questions or comments, please email me, dudley@surereality.net. Insight produced by Sure Reality.
2: God became like us. This is how I describe Jesus, God with skin on him. God became like us so that through his grace, and through what Christ has on the cross, we might become like him. That is, like, amazing. And, you know, it's all summed up. One of the verses you hardly ever hear quoted when it comes to understanding the gospel, we all know John 3:16, but 2 Corinthians 5:21 is a verse that says it all. It's 23 words. And if anyone understands 23 words, it can change your eternal destiny. It says this: he made him who knew no sin to be sin on our behalf, that we might become the righteousness of God in him. That is amazing. Mm-hmm. So when you think of that, he made, who's he made? That's God. Mm-hmm. Everything begins with God. Everything begins in the beginning, God. And and eternal life begins with us accepting God. He made. Who did he make? He made him. Who's him? Jesus. Mm-hmm. What about Jesus? Some people say he was a teacher, he was a rabbi, no. He's God with skin on him, as you've just said. Incarnate. God with us. I'll just share this one thing, but every baby gets its blood group from the father. Mm-hmm. And the Bible teaches us that Jesus was not conceived by the way of flesh, but conceived by the Holy Spirit. So where did he get his blood group from? Mm-hmm. He didn't get it from Joseph. Where did he get his blood? His blood is divine, which is why when that blood was shed on the cross, the price of our sin was satisfied. That's the gospel. Not dependent on what I can do, but on what he did. He made him who knew no sin to become sin for me. That's incredible. And that's the best news the world's ever had. And you know, Dudley, it's the best kept secret as well.
1: Yeah. So that we could become the righteousness of God. Earlier I mentioned that we have to be as good as God to be righteous as God. And so when Jesus died for us, the righteous one took our sin upon himself on the cross. Supernaturally, sin was imputed onto Jesus, although he had never committed sin. He took it upon himself when he died. And through that death and his resurrection from the dead, the Bible says we become not my righteousness, not Peter Jenkins's righteousness, but God's righteousness in me. Therefore, to approach the King, I have his righteousness in me, not my own. So by his grace, then, I become as good as, in faith, as God.
2: Isn't it incredible? You know, when you think there's so much emphasis in the world today about COVID and vaccines, and so they found potentially a cure for COVID. There is no cure for sin. Only the blood of Jesus.
1: Amen.
2: Only the blood of Jesus. What can wash away my sin?
1: Oh.
2: Nothing but the blood of Jesus. What can make me whole again?
1: Amen.
2: Nothing but the blood of Jesus. The only cure for sin is not man-made. It is the divine blood of Jesus Christ shed on the cross to pay the price of our sin. And that is the best news. That's why the gospel is good news, because there is hope, but it's only found through Jesus.
1: And no sin is too great for God to forgive. And somebody may be listening to us today. You may be thinking, you've done some really bad stuff in life. Peter, I'm sure if I start asking you some questions, you'll tell me about the things you've done. I've done some terrible things in my life. And I'm a Christian. I'm a follower of Jesus. But there is no sin that is too great for God to forgive. Because the scripture says, and this is part of our salvation plan, this is part of finding salvation. If we confess our sins, he is faithful and just to forgive us and cleanse us from all unrighteousness. I believe God is faithful because he's consistent. He will always do it if we confess our sins. And he is just, Peter, because justice was done at Calvary.
2: Yeah,
1: God has executed justice for our sin upon Jesus.
2: And that exactly is so right, you say. The verse you've just said, the cleanses from all unrighteousness. Do you think that there are big sins and little sins as far as God is concerned? No. No, all unrighteousness. That's incredible. The dying thief on the cross next to Jesus prayed one of the shortest prayers ever prayed. Lord, remember me. Isn't that amazing? And as Jesus is on the cross, hanging in agony, nailed to that cross, his dying words, the last words he breathes, he forgives one more person, you know. He brings one more person in. And that one person that he's interested in right now is the very person listening to this program.
1: Absolutely.
2: He's interested in you.
1: Thank you, Jesus. He loves
2: you so much. And it just takes a little short prayer. Lord, remember me. You can't pray a shorter prayer. But I tell you what, that prayer changed the eternal destiny of that man that was hanging on that cross next to Jesus at that moment. It's
1: Amen. Incredible. Amen. So I think today we've answered the question, why? Why do we need the gospel? Why do we need salvation? Because sin has separated us from God. And what happened to save us? What happened? Jesus died on the cross to take our sins. And just by the way, something I discovered the other day, revelation, if you like, from the Lord. The Bible says that Jesus had no sin in him whatsoever. How can we be sure of that? Well, I can be sure that Jesus had no sin in him because the Bible says the wages of sin is death, and Jesus died, but he did not remain dead.
2: No, that is a good thing.
1: Death could not hold him down because he wasn't guilty of sin. Plain and simple. And he rose again from the dead. So we've answered the question, why, what? Now, let's answer the question, how? Peter, how can I be saved?
2: Well, this is the most important question that you can ever find the answer to. Life is full of questions. But there's only one question that needs answering when it comes to eternity. And that question is, do you know Jesus Christ as your Lord and Savior? When we stand before God, every human being will one day stand before God Almighty, the Creator of heaven and earth. And the books will be open. And unless your name's written in that book, you're not going to spend eternity with God. The Bible teaches us there's a place called heaven, and it's not very popular to preach on this anymore, but there is a place called hell, eternal separation from God. So how can you be sure, not hope? So many people say they hope they go into heaven. These things are written that you might know you have eternal life. How can you be sure you have eternal life? It's as simple as this. Salvation is a free gift purchased through the death of Jesus Christ, the Son of God on the cross, and then accepted by God by raising him from the dead 3 days later. And simply by receiving this free gift, it's a gift. You receive the gift. To as many as received him, to them gave he the power to become sons and daughters of the living God. So if you've never received the gift of salvation, if you've never received from God Almighty forgiveness for your sin because of what Jesus did for you when he died on the cross and God raised him from the dead, you can do that right now, wherever you are, whoever you are. Receive the gift. You can't buy it. You don't deserve it. Jesus paid for it. Receive the gift. Amen. It's as simple as that.
1: Amen. In Ephesians, we read that we are not saved by our good works. Ephesians 2, verse 8, it says, for by grace you have been saved through faith. And this is not of your own doing. It's a gift of God. Salvation is a gift of God, not your own doing. Grace is God's doing, Peter. God did it when he sent Jesus. And that is the whole, that's the whole gist of our salvation. We couldn't do it. God did it. And that's grace. But we're also saved by faith. Faith is my little part in salvation, but even faith is to admit that I don't have a part in salvation, because faith is confidence in somebody else or something else, and in this case, confidence in the blood of Jesus. So I'm saved by God's grace, God's doing, he did it through Jesus, and through my faith, and that is to admit that I've got nothing in me to be right with God except to put my confidence in him. And this is something that's so important that people don't understand, that I have to put my faith in Jesus. How do I put my faith in Jesus? Well, there's another scripture that's found in Romans that it says, it's in Romans chapter 10, it's down around verse 9. It says, if you confess with your mouth that Jesus is Lord and believe in your heart that he was raised from the dead, we shall be saved. Yes?
2: Do you know the most amazing thing? Because of God's grace. And grace means we get what we don't deserve. We don't deserve eternal salvation. How do we deserve? We don't deserve that. Grace means you get what you don't deserve. But God's mercy means you don't get what you do deserve. Because of sin, we've all come short, so we deserve to be punished. But God's mercy means Christ took our punishment. Jesus. And because God's grace, he makes available to us the free gift of salvation. And you know, Dudley, God even gives you the faith you need to believe that. Because the Bible says God has put faith into the heart of every human being. People don't realize that. But you need faith to live. You get in your car to go down the road, you've got faith to believe you're going to arrive safely. Mm-hmm. You sit on a chair, you've got faith to believe it's not going to collapse. You eat some food, you've got faith to believe it's not going to kill you. So you need faith to live, and God has put faith in the heart of every human being. And whoever's listening to this, God has given you the faith you need to believe what we've shared with you today. So put that faith into action, and you'll be amazed at what will happen when you receive God's free gift of salvation. It is incredible.
1: Amen. And further down at the end of chapter 9 of Romans, well, near the end, it's verse 13, it says, for everyone who calls on the name of the Lord will be saved. Peter, I'd like to ask you, Pastor Peter Jenkins, today to pray. And if somebody's listening, perhaps you're listening up to Peter and me waffling on today and talking about this incredible gift that God has given us, salvation through the blood of Jesus. And you want to become a new creation, a new person. You want the old to go and the new to come. You've got to call on the name of Jesus, not just confess him, but confess and believe that he died and rose again. Not just believe in Jesus, but confess him as Lord of your life. You've got to call upon his name. I'm going to ask you, Peter, to pray or to lead our listener in a time of prayer to actually do that. Call upon the name of the Lord now.
2: I'm going to pray it slowly enough so that you, wherever you are, can pray this after me. I've prayed this prayer many, many times with many people. It's as simple as ABC. And I want to pray it now with you. And I'm inviting you to pray it with me. So I'll pray it slowly now for you to pray it after me. And if you pray this from your heart and you believe what you're praying, you will be saved. That's the promise of God. Pray this with me. Lord Jesus Christ, I admit that I am a sinner. I have done things wrong. Lord Jesus, I believe that you died on the cross to pay the price, to take the punishment of all my sin, past, present, and future. You saw me before I was even born, and you loved me so much that you paid the price for all of my sin. And now, Lord Jesus, I confess. I confess you as my Lord and as my Savior. Forgive me for my sin. Help me from this moment to live my life not with I at the center, but with you at the center. Help me from this moment, and you love me so much that you paid the price for all of my sin. And now, Lord Jesus,

0: From this moment, I believe that I've received eternal life and that I'm a child of God. And I thank you in Jesus' name. Amen.
1: Amen. If you prayed that with us, we'd love to hear from you. Please drop me an email, dudley@surereality.net. Peter, there's a scripture in 2 Corinthians chapter 3, perhaps just to close on this. It says, "And we, all with unveiled faces, beholding the glory of the Lord, are being transformed into the same image from one degree of glory to another. For this comes from the Lord, who is the Spirit." Once we've given our life to Jesus, we are transformed. What's next? What is next for the person who's just prayed that prayer with us?
0: Well, I believe God's got a purpose and a plan for every life too. It says, "To as many as received him, to them he gave the right to be the sons and daughters of God." And as children of God, imagine the creator of heaven and earth as your father. This is incredible. Incredible. And I really do believe that God has a purpose and a plan for every single person that's sharing in this program today. And maybe we can help you to discover that plan. Because I tell you what, God's purpose and plan for your life is far better than you could ever imagine.
1: Oh, it certainly is amazing stuff. Pastor Peter Jenkins, thank you so much for joining us today on Insight. 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Today, sharing the show with Pastor Peter Jenkins. If we've said anything that has made sense to you, you have some questions, we'd love to hear from you. 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
1: Hi, I'm Todd Nettleton, and this is the Voice of the Martyrs Radio. Rahel lives in central Ethiopia, where radical Muslims regularly target Christians. When her husband, Tesfa, a church deacon, was found killed inside their church, fear rippled through the congregation. In her grief, Rahel dressed in black, as local tradition required. But a Christian leader challenged her. "You have hope," he told her. "Your husband is with the Lord." Rahel began wearing white instead. "My situation was very difficult," she said, "but God always encourages me." Pray God will continue to sustain and provide for Rahel and her children.
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4: अब प्रस्तुत छ कार्यक्रम अन्तर्विन्ती.